0: and they're playing an Iowa classic football game from 1985, and there's much more important stuff on. That needs to be in someone's job description. There'd be a sports programming czar.
1: Yeah.
0: To do that, because that's a big miss. That happens too much. Thank you, Dan. Thank you for what you've done.
2: Yeah, you're welcome. You're welcome. I would take two less wings. Instead of an 8-piece, give me a 6 if you have someone who knows what to do with the channels. If you're going to give me 10, just give me
0: They're
2: 8.
0: Oblivious.
2: Just make sure that the channels are correct.
0: They're oblivious half the time.
2: If you're going to give me 20, guess what? I'll take 15. That's fine. 20's a lot. 20's a lot of wings. I'll take 15 as long as you have someone on top of the games. Jason Stewart.
3: So the last time we had this conversation on the air was right in the middle of March Madness. First weekend. Okay. So there's games for the entire like 18 hours. There's no excuse. So I went to a place. You and I live next to each other, so I'm sure this is very close to the Yard House. I won't out them. I walk into the bar area. It's about 5 p.m. on a Friday. And I sent you the picture, so I wanted to look it up. So one of the games was the G League, Lakers G League, South Bay. The other screen was a EuroLeague game, a basketball EuroLeague. Sure. And then the third screen in this bar was college wrestling. There was an entire slate of college basketball to choose from. Somebody either completely neglected it or not one person on the staff knows sports, which, to Sam's point, is unforgivable.
0: I think it's obliviousness, yes. Honestly. Like they're busy. Listen, they're delivering food. They're taking orders. People are managing the place. But the sports on TV are important when you're going to a sports bar.
1: Absolutely.
2: That's the thing. Is sometimes they're not paying attention. Chris Perfett.
4: I know they're not paying attention, but I would know from around here. Most of them are going to have like DirecTV of some kind, right? Like
2: part of the dilemma. I don't think your assumption's correct, but
4: well, not anymore. But there's got to be a way to program it beforehand if they did have something like DirecTV. I don't know if that's can you program YouTube TV to switch over at given times to.
2: They can't
4: events?
2: Get our order right half the time, Chris.
4: I'm just hoping that someone before it gets too busy, before we get into what in the restaurant business is in the weeds, could at least like take care of this before everyone starts flooding in, and then you won't have this problem.
2: You would think
1: the problem is that they don't care. One of you said that. They just don't. That's not part of their, but it's not on their list of things.
2: Someone cared enough to know that hockey was going on and thought, let's just put on the NHL Network.
1: That's what you think. Or they were just like, NHL Network.
2: Which
1: you,
2: doesn't air any games.
1: That's what I'm saying. Yes. I don't know if they knew that by putting on the NHL the NHL Network. I think they were just like, all right, put it on.
4: Says
1: yeah,
4: NHL.
1: Check
4: right.
1: off the list.
2: Yeah, NHL. Boom, done.
1: Yeah.
0: Can I just add that the establishment we went to for Ryan Bershinger's going away party, I think they gathered that so many people were wearing Lakers jerseys that they're like, huh, I think we need to put all of these monitors on the Lakers-Rockets game. And that's what the people want, and they put the sound on. But I'm like, up until that point, I was like, these are all over the place.
2: You need to put the big games on the big.
0: So people
2: that would be,
0: came for that Lakers-Rockets game.
4: Watching the Pistons game.
2: You don't need TV on.
0: That ended, and then the Rockets game started. Yeah.
2: There wasn't a big screen here. They were equal, but they had a golf channel one. There was some collegiate golf. You know what? I'm not going to hate on that. At least it's going on at that point. But you can't be showing highlights from the night before when there's a game going on at that point.
1: And we don't need that golf channel on at that moment.
2: No.
1: Or the NHL. It's like, just have the three main things on all the screens. It doesn't all have to have something different. Like, when I walk into one of those sports bars with a ton of TVs, and it's literally like, man, none of this side is showing the Dodgers game? None of this side? I don't care about this ESPN talk show. Put on the Dodger game!
2: Right?
1: Like, how is it that they're only on this side? So sometimes it's like, just put the games on.
0: I've been watching Big Ten Network live on repeat for 5 hours now. Please, someone change this channel.
2: I will say this. Grace has chimed in. Who needs Grace again?
1: That's Grace.
2: Yeah,
1: that's
2: I know
1: girl.
2: It's Grace. I know it is.
0: Oh, that's
2: yes.
0: That's Moxie's
2: I don't want
0: Grace.
2: To watch an interview of Tom Landry from the 70s.
0: There you go.
2: I think she speaks for all of us.
1: Yeah.
2: Unfortunately, Damien tweets in and says, or posts, Dan spent his anniversary night making a bar full of men happy. Who's telling his wife the truth? Hey, I'm sorry. You know, I did what I needed to do.
1: He took one for the team.
2: Yes, I did.
1: Yes,
2: I did. And I'm proud of it.
1: That's right.
2: She's Monty Bolaños. I'm Dan Beyer. It is Covino and Rich here on Fox Sports Radio. So what's going to happen with the players at LIV Golf that want to come back to the PGA Tour? We'll ask a former PGA Tour player his thoughts on the matter, plus get a bit of a preview of the PGA

0: championship and maybe talk some hoops. Hunter Mahan joins us next. She's Monty. I'm Dan. Chris, Jason, and Sam here as well. In for Covino and Rich on Fox Sports Radio. 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

0: Still some traffic problems out there traveling on I-4 eastbound at 46. There's two left lanes blocked. You can expect heavy delays there. Also, that accident, I-4 westbound before World Drive, has some heavy congestion through there as well. And it's a stop-and-go ride on I-4 westbound between Princeton and Colonial. See traffic troubles? Call the Valvoline Instant Oil Change traffic tip line at 866-676-8477. From the Traffic Center, I'm Katie Wilkins.
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3: Swinging a high fly ball to the left. Going back a Rosarena. 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Junior Caminero becomes just the second player in the history of the Tampa Bay Rays with a 40 home run season.
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4: Two on, two out, another 1-2. Swing and a miss, he got him with a slider. Tatis goes down, and the Rays hold on to their lead. Biggie's best big inning of the season.
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5: And welcome into the Rays Radio pregame show, everybody. My name is Chris Adams-Wall, and I am here at Colony Grill in downtown St. Petersburg getting ready for another Rays watch party with Becca Carney, Austin Platt, and Peter DeFee. Cody Haynes is back at our network studios, and your Tampa Bay Rays are back on the road getting ready for game one of a four-game series against the Boston Red Sox up at Fenway Park. This will be the first meeting this season between the Rays and the Red Sox, who are having a tough start to the year, shall we say. They are 16-21, but they have won three in a row. The Rays, though, they're playing the best baseball by just about anybody, except maybe the Chicago Cubs. They're on, what, a nine-game winning streak? The Rays, though, have won six in a row. They're 24-12, and today they will send Griffin Jacks to the mound. Jacks, who is a starter now, is 1-2 with an ERA of 5.14. He will go up against a southpaw named Jake Bennett, who won his big league debut his last time out, which was his first start. He's 1-0 with an ERA of 1.80. And we'll see if the Rays can continue their winning ways. A 3-0 win at home secured a perfect homestand for Tampa Bay. That was just yesterday in the matinee finale against the Toronto Blue Jays. The Rays ended up sweeping both the Giants in a three-game series at home, and then Toronto, thanks to Shane McClanahan, who threw 5 2/3 more scoreless innings. He's now got 16 2/3 shutout innings, and he is now 4-2 with an ERA of 2.60. And the Rays, they just keep on winning. They have an incredible streak going right now in which the pitching staff has allowed three runs or fewer now for 13 games in a row, and that is tied for the second longest streak since the wild card began in 1995. The only team that has a longer streak, the 2010 San Francisco Giants, who made it to 18 games and, of course, won the World Series that year in 2010. So we'll see how it goes tonight between the Rays and the Red Sox. Should be a good one with Griffin Jacks opposing Jake Bennett. But now to shed even more light on it, let's send it up to Fenway Park in Boston. Here are the voices of the Rays, Andy Freed and Neil Solons.
4: Thanks, Chris. We get set for the first of the road trip as the Rays are in Boston to meet up with the Red Sox. And Andy, the Rays have been on some kind of amazing run.
6: Yeah, and it really is something to watch because probably the most important aspect of it is how well they're pitching. They're just not allowing that many runs. So there isn't that much focus on the fact that the offense isn't scoring a ton of runs. It hasn't mattered. They've gotten timely hits, though. Boy, oh boy, have they found the way to get timely hits. And now they're, I think it's 17-3 when they score first in games. Really incredible. And today we'll see what happens with Griffin Jacks. You know, I'm curious what they're going to do after the Griffin Jacks situation today. And we're seeing Jake Bennett for the first time, second big league start for the Red Sox.
4: Yeah, it should be really interesting. We've seen Boston from afar, and we know all the change they've had. So now we get to see their club in person. They did play maybe their best series in Detroit.
6: Looks like they'll be without Roman Anthony, at least for tonight. He's kind of in a day-by-day situation. But they're starting to score runs a little bit. Who knows whether it's the managerial change or what it was that spurred this on. Everybody tends to look inward when those moments happen and say, well, what have I done wrong to get my manager fired? So, again, like you said, looking at the Red Sox from afar, I think they're way better than this record right now. They just swept Detroit, but as you know, too, it's all when you catch a team. They caught the Tigers right at the moment where Skubal was announced injured and Valdez lost his mind out there on the mound, and they beat up Jack Flaherty a bit. But they're pitching better, too, and they're getting close to getting guys like Justin Slayton back. He's not here today. I think things will come together for the Red Sox, and they will be a formidable opponent.
4: As for the pregame, Andy chats with Kevin Cash. I with Mark Topkin of the Tampa Bay Times. Right now we go back to Tampa Bay and Chris Adams-Wall.
5: All right. Thanks very much, guys. We appreciate it as always. The Rays Radio pregame show, though, is brought to you by Steel, powering the future with professional-grade battery tools built for real-world work. And don't forget to come see us tonight. We are at Colony Grill in downtown St. Petersburg, home of what I think is the best pizza in the Tampa Bay area. So if you've never had it, even better, come on down and see us at Colony Grill in downtown St. Pete. And if you've had it, you already know of its preeminence. We are having a Rays watch party here tonight, though. That's at Colony Grill in downtown St. Pete as we ready ourselves for the Rays and the Red Sox game one of a four-game series up at Fenway Park in Beantown. We'll go to a break, though, here on the Rays Radio pregame show. And when we come back, we'll have Andy Fried's daily conversation with Rays manager Kevin Cash. And then a little bit later on the program, Neil Solons will meet up with Mark Topkin of the Tampa Bay Times. All of that and a whole lot more is coming up right after this. Stay with us. 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
5: Colony Grill in downtown St. Petersburg. Just getting ready for another Rays watch party. We hope that you will come say hi and come eat some delicious pizza and win some terrific prizes. I'm here with Becca Carney, Austin Platt, and Peter DeFee, and Cody Haynes is back in our network studios. The Rays and Red Sox will square off at 7:10 tonight. It will be the righty Griffin Jacks against the lefty Jake Bennett. And now to tell you even more about it, let's send it up to Fenway Park in Boston. Andy Fried is standing by with Rays manager Kevin Cash.
6: Chris, going to be up here in Boston as the Rays and the Red Sox play for the first time here in 2026 with the manager Kevin Cash. And Kevin, you can't do much better than a perfect homestand. And the Rays pulled that off, just third time in franchise history that they were able to do it. You took care of a good Blue Jays team yesterday, and I guess they, as the saying goes, if you don't give up any runs, you can't lose.
20: Yeah, that's for sure. And obviously Shane McClanahan was the highlight of the day. I keep saying he's making progress. And yesterday was another example of that. Had a great mix going, great feel, and probably the best strike throwing that we've seen him throw, where he was just filling up the strike zone against a very heavy right-handed lineup for the Blue Jays. Got his off-speed going. The changeup was the one that stood out to me, along with the big fastballs.
6: How encouraged are you that those quote-unquote secondary pitches are so good? A lot of times that can be a later thing to come when a guy's missed this amount of time to have those touch and feel pitches. Those look like he's missed no time.
20: Yeah, that is fair. And I do think, though, there's something to be said for Shane was a healthy pitcher in spring training last year from the Tommy John. This nerve issue that came up, you know, there was so much unknown about it. Maybe that didn't affect, you know, his rhythm, his timing, and his release points as much as maybe some of those actual surgeries do.
6: As big as you are on usually letting the balls go by the pitcher, when the pitcher has a play to be made, it seems like Shane's got a pretty good glove going on right there.
20: He does. He really comes off to the mound on the third base side. I mean, the other side, not so much, but that was a heck of a play. He came in, he couldn't hold his smile back because he knew that he just made a pretty impressive athletic play for anybody, not just a pitcher. You know, and I don't think, in looking back at the play, I'm not sure Cammy is able to get there and be able to throw the ball over to get Vladdy out. Mac did a tremendous job of catching it and getting rid of it real quick.
6: Pitchers like to say, hey, we're athletes too, and he certainly did on that play and the other ones as well. Offensively, Patrick Corbin was tough. He was not an easy guy to crack. And yet it was, I think, the Johnny DeLuca double to the opposite field that seemed to break the ice a little bit.
20: Yeah, I mean, look, we put pressure on him early on, got some guys on, but he made some big pitches to induce some ground balls, get some double plays, a lot of ground balls early on. Johnny came up there with a man on first base and smoked the ball into the gap to give us that first run. That was huge to get us going on the board. It felt like that final game there, a lot of back and forth had gone on the first two games. Who was going to crack first? Who was going to get the lead? I'm glad that we got it.
6: Rays are just loaded with the timely hit, especially during this homestand. And Chandler follows up later with a base hit to right field, hit it hard, but it looked harder too because Guerrero was in. Is that part of the majesty of Chandler's, that the corners have to play in a little bit so those balls that he pulls can get by the first baseman faster than maybe what the exit velo shows up?
20: Without a doubt, he plays on a shortened infield because you have to respect the bunt ability, the speed. You know, there's a guy sitting at third base right there. He can easily drop one down as much as he can find space in the outfield. I would not want to defend him. I mean, he's been kind of a thorn in most teams that we play. And Chandler, the ability to pull the ball right there. We see him shoot balls the other way, but to get the head out and pull a ground ball there was big.
6: Couple of bullpen guys to mention. Kevin Kelly does his thing again. And then when Garrett Clevenger came in, he needs to obviously get rolling, get some success going here. And the strikeout of Pinyango on that slider there, I think it got what I write down, 3-2 or 2-2, I think it was a 2-2 pitch. That's one, and he was pumped up too coming off the mound. And I guess when you're added to this bullpen that's going so well, you don't want to be the guy to let everybody else down.
20: No, you want to be a part of it, and we're happy to have Clev back, and we're going to continue to get him in sync. But he's been such a huge part of our bullpen for many seasons now. To add him back and getting big outs like he did there, because Pinyango had a good series. He's tough at bat, the guy that we're not that familiar with, but Clev's slider was working, and we got some swing and miss.
6: Baker goes through the eighth inning, but I thought there was another very good defensive play by Ben Williamson, and that ball hit along the foul line. He was shaded well up the middle, and you often wonder about how much range could a second baseman have. He showed it off.
20: He comes out of nowhere, and I'm watching Johnny, I'm watching DeLuca and Johnny Aranda go back for it, and then, you know, out of nowhere, Ben comes flying through the middle of them to catch it. Just an incredible play. I'd love to go back and look at how much ground he actually covered.
6: He did. The Rays had made it 3-0. Seymour comes in there in the ninth inning, and I thought that sweeper to Vlad Guerrero that struck him out was, in some ways, one of the highlights of the series.
20: It might have been, because Vlad looked like he was timing him up pretty good, and he was seeing some pitches well, just missing some foul balls. And then that sweeper, you know, had about 15, 16, 17 inches of sweep to it, break coming in on him, tied him up, and got the swing and miss.
6: Yeah, but when you get a homestand, you're getting asked a lot these days about camaraderie and guys pulling together. But there is something as momentum, right? It does seem like the Rays are waiting for that good thing to happen.
20: Yeah, the guys have done a good job of creating that, and I think they're optimistic and confident that it's going to happen. And they've played really well together and just want to see it continue.
6: What a great homestand. The Rays will try to bring it on the road with them today. Game 1 against Boston. We'll talk to Kevin about it right after this on the Rays Radio Network.
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6: Back here to Fenway Park for the first time in 2026, it's Rays and Red Sox. Griffin Jacks gets the start today, or the open, whatever you want to call it. What about his progress? How about a state of Griffin Jacks these days?
20: He's done a really nice job. We've asked him to come in, let's get deeper in ball games with every outing, and continue to mix your pitches. It establishes the fastball early on, and then he's got four, five, six pitches as weapons that he can create soft contact and swing and miss with.
6: All right, we're going to see Jake Bennett for the first time, his second start in the major leagues. Watch back some of the game he did against the opponent the first time up, and he looked kind of slippery, kind of tough to square up. What do you got on him?
20: Yeah, talented pitcher. I remind me watching him of kind of like a James Paxton type lefty, where he's, you know, really pulls the arm back, a lot of extension, and he threw against the Astros where he was, you know, throwing at the top of the zone and using that changeup below. We got a bunch of righties in there again, so I would imagine that changeup will be a factor.
6: Yeah, we saw him be really good against Rodon Alvarez in the highlights of that game. Also, of course, he's a lefty. What about the Red Sox overall? I don't trust the bad record early on. I think they're a very talented team. Curious your thoughts on them, and it's even without Roman Anthony, and that's a long lineup.
20: Yeah, I agree with you. They're a very talented team. They're young, they're versatile, they're very balanced. The lineup that we're seeing tonight basically is left, right, all the way down. And know that this it's a long season. Just want to see us go out and play well tonight.
6: Sounds good, Kevin. Thanks as always.
20: Thank you.
6: Rays manager Kevin Cash, and back home now to Chris.
5: All right, thanks very much, Andy. And we always love hearing from Rays manager Kevin Cash. By the way, we told you about the Rays pitching staff and how they've allowed three runs or fewer now for 13 games in a row. They've also won 12 of those 13 games, and they've allowed just 17 runs over that span. That's good for a 1.23 ERA. And Tampa Bay, as we mentioned, has not allowed more than three runs in any of their last 13 contests. As we go to another break here on the Rays Radio pregame show, but when we come back, we'll have Neil Solontz's conversation with Mark Topkin of the Tampa Bay Times. That's right after these messages on the Rays Baseball Network.
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5: 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Coming to you live from Colony Grill in downtown St. Pete, where we are getting ready for another Rays watch party. We do encourage each and every one of you to come and pay us a visit, and you'll have a chance just by being here to win a ton of great prizes. We have a signed bat, a signed baseball, and plenty of other goodies, so come see us down at Colony Grill in downtown St. Pete. Rays and Red Sox, though, just around the corner, 7:10 first pitch. And now to tell you more about it, let's send it back up to Beantown. Neil Solons is standing by with Mark Topkin of the Tampa Bay Times.
0: Thanks very much, Chris. We get set for the start of the road trip. The Rays getting set to take on the Red Sox, first of four at Fenway Park. Mark Topkin of the Tampa Bay Times with me. And Topper, we always say there goes the perfect broadcast, but for the Rays, they just had the perfect homestand, and they've only done it a couple other times.
2: Wow, that was a pro-level segue. You had me confused there for a second. Look, it was a great homestand, 6-0. What did we figure out? It was the third time ever they had a multi-series homestand they went undefeated on. And as part of the streak, to continue this run they've been on, winning 12 out of 13, which has been pretty remarkable. And even if you go back to since that 2-5 start, they have the best record in the major league. So that feels like a long time ago, doesn't it, right now? And so much has been going right, Neil, but I think any conversation about this has to start with what's been happening on the mound.
0: All right, let's get to that. I mean, they're doing remarkable things, and Shane McClanahan yesterday was just another step for him with his third straight scoreless start.
2: Yeah, how about that? He'd never done that pre-injury. And when he was asked about it after the game, he was like, I'm not talking about pre- and post-injury. I'm just focusing, you know, on winning the game and being nice to Neil and Andy and everything else he wants to do now in his new he's-the-guy mode here. But no, it's been an incredible run. I mean, 17 total runs over those 13 games, six over the last six games total. The bullpen has allowed, one run over that stretch? I mean, you could just sit here and list all these things, that kind of the highlights that accompany the streak itself. And so much of it goes back to the pitching and doing it without all the pieces, right? And there's been no Ryan Pepiot, there's been no Joe Boyle during this run. Steven Matt's now hurt. We'll see it, you know, when that comes around. But Jesse Schultens has pitched in. They've gotten strong starts from the guys who've been out there, and the bullpen has been remarkable. And that's without the cast that you would have thought you were going to have.
0: Yeah, they just got Garrett Clevenger back. He's pitched in a couple of short outings. Griffin Jackson's opening tonight. It's been a group that you probably didn't expect beyond Brian Baker.
2: Right. I mean, Edwin Uceta hasn't pitched at all. So you think about it. Going in, I think we kind of thought it is. There were kind of four guys on what you kind of call like the A bullpen, right? The four guys you're going to pitch even or ahead. So Uceta hasn't pitched at all. Clevenger's pitched barely because he was hurt. We've seen Griffin Jacks not pitch well and now move into the rotation. And then Brian Baker, who's among the American League leaders in saves, which I talked about this afternoon, and he said, no, I definitely did not have that on my bingo card. And sometimes I still don't believe it when somebody tells me about that. So it's been remarkable what they've done and then what the other half of the guys have done too. I mean, look at Cole Sulcer with a couple saves. Ian Seymour, Boston kid, right? Homecoming. First pro save, and I think maybe first save ever, because he didn't have any in college either. And you know, when I asked him about it yesterday, he said it's hard to get a save when you're a starting pitcher, right, Mark? I'm like, yep, that's a good point there, buddy. So it has been an incredible run, and you know, Kevin Cash is deferring all the credit, but you know, the wizardry of Kyle Snyder and the moves that Kevin Cash has made to put these guys in situations where they have the confidence to do well is also part of this.
0: All right, so now they look to continue it here in Boston, and there are some guys who are at Fenway Park, maybe not for the first time, or maybe will experience their first games, or have a chance to visit the Monster.
2: Yeah, I mean, on the field, we know that Ryan Vallade has been here but not played before. Jesse Schultens, who I think you're going to see pitch tomorrow in a kind of a bulk inning role to some degree, has been here but not pitched before. Chase Selesky, new to the big leagues, but a lot of family here, we know, and you did some reporting on that earlier today. But there's a couple other guys here in Rays gear, and they're kind of the bosses. So Patrick Zalupski and Ken Babby are here on the trip. I know there's a sponsored trip. I think you and Andy are delivering the keynote address on Friday, from what I heard. But they're here, too. These guys are also here, in addition to Andy and Neil. And they were getting to do the whole VIP tour here, right? I mean, getting to see the field from field level, and then they went in and got to sign the wall. And then just inside the wall, then came out, and we're just kind of sitting there looking up at it. And, of course, also noticed the remarkable job the Red Sox do here with tours and how much revenue that comes up. So I'm sure they took good notes of that, too. But, yeah, it was kind of fun. And someone on your staff said this, too. Someone on the Ray staff said it's kind of fun to see somebody be that excited, right? Because we all have been here a lot. We've had this incredible privilege, and you kind of take it for granted. And to see some people that are, you know, their careers are in baseball now too, to be that excited by getting to do an opportunity in one of the most historic ballparks. In respect to the late, great Dave Wills, we won't call it any more than historic.
0: I think that's a good way to handle it, Mark. And lastly, hey, national media covering tonight too.
2: Yeah, for the first time since like August of 2021, the Rays are being featured on an ESPN national game, a regular season national game. Part of that is just how their packages worked before, and it lends itself toward the bigger market teams and the bigger name stars. But part of that is, I think, their new ideas to try to show more teams, talking to Carl Ravitch and Eduardo Perez, the former Ray, who are calling the game tonight. They were both very genuinely excited about the opportunity to tell the story about some of the Rays. They were, I think Eduardo's running around with a tape measure trying to get a read on Yandy's biceps, and they were talking to Chandler and obviously Junior and some of the other guys too. So I think they're excited to talk about the Rays tonight.
0: Well, I'm looking forward to I enjoyed our chat, Mark. I think now I got to work on a keynote address or something like that. So let's send it back to Chris Adams-Wall.
5: 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We'll go to another break here on the program. When we come back, we'll get you all set to go for the Rays and Red Sox. That's after this on the Rays Baseball Network.
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5: And welcome back to our final segment here on the Rays Radio Pregame Show. Chris Adams-Wall coming to you live from Colony Grill in downtown St. Petersburg, where we are having another Rays watch party tonight. Do come and see us, even if you've never had it before. Trust me, some of the best pizza you'll ever have. It's Colony Grill in downtown St. Petersburg. Rays and Red Sox is just around the bend, though. 7:10 first pitch. It'll be the righty Griffin Jacks against the lefty Jake Bennett. Let's see if the Rays can make it. 7 wins in a row and 13 out of 14. Andy and Neil have your play-by-play, though. Come see us at Colony Grill in downtown St. Pete. Enjoy the game, everybody.
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10: Fly ball right center field. DeLuca on the run. Back to his left, still going. He makes the running catch. Up to the wall. He climbs up onto it, and the Rays have won it in the Bronx.
27: On deck are the voices of the Rays, Andy Freed and Neil Solons, who will bring you all the action from first pitch to the final out.
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29: 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Jonathan Aranda does play the hero, a two-run homer in the 10th inning.
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30: Welcome, everyone, to Fenway Park in Boston, Massachusetts. The hottest team in the league, the Tampa Bay Rays, have arrived in town, getting ready to open up a four-game series. It's the Rays against the Red Sox. And along with Neil Solons, I'm Andy Freeberg. Glad you're with us on a rather cool early May evening here in the Fens as the Rays take a six-game winning streak in, and they've yet to lose to anyone in the American League East. After sweeping the Yankees a couple of weeks ago, the Rays took all three against the Blue Jays after a perfect homestand. But they take on the Red Sox, and Neil, as we look at the Red Sox, they have started to get a little bit of momentum going.
0: They have. They've won their last three, all against a Detroit team that obviously hit a very rough patch when they lost Tarek Skubal right when that series began due to an elbow injury. But they have won 6 out of 10 since Chad Tracy took over for Alex Cora. They're playing better baseball. The one thing they've done the whole time, they've played great defense. So the Rays are going to have to play fundamentally sound as they've been playing, and we'll just see if the Rays can find a way to continue to beat Southpaws, because that might be all they see this series here at Fenway Park.
30: Yeah, and from what Kevin Cash was saying, maybe the next series also. The Rays, after not seeing many left-handers, and by the way, they are 8-1 against lefties this year, the best in baseball. They're going to be seeing an awful lot of them to come. Today, an interesting matchup. Griffin Jacks seemingly getting stretched out a little more and more as a potential starter. Still, though, technically an opener. Jake Bennett goes, a left-hander for the Red Sox, making just his second big league appearance. And then we'll see when the bullpens come in.
0: In the case of Jacks, you want to see him just continue to get extended, because this is part of the build-up process for a guy who has not been a full-time starter in 5 years. The Rays have had an expertise in really becoming pretty proficient at helping guys do that, whether it was Drew Rasmussen or Jeffrey Springs or Zach Littell. It does take some time, though. That build-up is probably the hardest part. Drew Rasmussen was talking about the other day, so hopefully he continues to have success, and then we'll see where the game goes. And maybe more than that, the Rays hopefully will find some success against Jake Bennett, who throws hard, but he's making only his second big league start.
30: Well, the Rays, it's been centered around pitching. Three runs or fewer in a franchise record, 13 consecutive games, the majors' longest streak in 4 years. And an oh, by the way, the last two teams that were able to pull that out during a season, the 2010 Giants, the 2022 Astros, they both won the World Series. So not to get your hopes up too early, but the Rays do have the second-best record in the American League as they get ready to take on the Red Sox for the first time this year. I'm Andy Freed with Neil Solons. When we come back, starting lineups and first pitch for the Rays and the Red Sox. That's next on the Rays Radio Network.
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0: Alongside Andy Freed, I'm Neil Solons from Fenway Park in Boston. 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Steven Matz, of course, on the injured list with inflammation in his pitching elbow, but the good news is he is with the Rays on this road trip, so hopefully that's a sign that it will be, as he was hoping, a very short stint and hopefully a minimal stint at that. Meanwhile, no other roster moves to tell you about on the Rays side. Roman Anthony went on the injured list for the Red Sox with Mickey Gasper being called up from AAA Worcester. As far as the out-of-town scoreboard goes, it's from Visit Tampa Bay. 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The Yankees were only a half game ahead of the Rays entering play today, but they already have won. In fact, they came out with a blowout victory over the Texas Rangers by a final of 9-2. So the Rays need a win to keep pace. Baltimore, meanwhile, trailing 2-0 at Miami. That's in the bottom half of the second inning. That's our out-of-town scoreboard from Visit Tampa Bay. 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Next up, our starting lineups from Republic Bank. Time to thrive, and we'll start with the Boston Red Sox, 16-21 under interim manager Chad Tracy. Here's how they'll line up. Leading things off in left field is Jaron Duran. Wilson Contreras bats number two. He's at first base. Hitting third, the right fielder, Willier Abreu. Abreu probably the best start among the Red Sox regulars. Trevor Story bats cleanup. He is the shortstop. The number five batter is the designated hitter for the injured Anthony. That's Masataka Yoshida. The sixth place batter, Seidan Rafaela. Rafaela, a former Gold Glove winner, who can also do it with the bat as well. He's been very successful against the Rays the last couple of years. Rafaela in center field. Marcelo Meyer is the second baseman, hitting number seven in the order. Connor Wong bats eighth. He will catch. And the acquisition from Milwaukee this past offseason, Caleb Durbin, will round out the lineup and play third base with Jake Bennett on the hill. Again, it's Duran, Contreras, and Abreu, Story, Yoshida, Rafaela, Meyer, Wong, Durbin. That is the lineup for the Boston Red Sox. Boston again, 16-21 so far this year, 6-4 since Chad Tracy took over. Meanwhile, the Rays are 24-12. That's still one of the best records, second best in the American League, and one of the top four in all of Major League Baseball. So here is the lineup that Kevin Cash will go with. Again, the Rays are facing lefties maybe every game of this series. So Kevin Cash is probably going to play two lefties and seven right-hand batters. And so he's going to rotate which lefties get playing time so that those guys still continue to remain as sharp as possible. Yandy Diaz leads it off. He's the designated hitter, followed by Ryan Vallade batting second in left field as Chandler Simpson gets a day off. Junior Caminero hits third at third base with Jonathan Aranda, the cleanup man, at first. Batting fifth, Johnny DeLuca. Johnny's in right field. Ben Williamson bats number six. He's the second baseman. Nick Fortes catches and hits seventh. The eighth place batter is the second lefty in the lineup with Jonathan Aranda. That's Cedric Mullins. Mullins in center. And Taylor Walls, the shortstop, is the final hitter in the Rays' order, with Griffin Jacks beginning this ballgame on the mound. So again, Diaz, Vallade, Caminero, Aranda, DeLuca, and Williamson, Fortes, Mullins, Walls are starting lineups from Republic Bank. 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Tyler Jones will call balls and strikes tonight. Steven Jasinski is at first. We just saw David Rackley, but he's now with this crew. He's at second. And Jen Powell is the umpire at third. Again, Jones, Jasinski, Rackley, and Powell. And that's part of our umpires from Central Florida Behavioral Health Network, bringing hope, health, and recovery at cfbhn.org. The Red Sox wearing their home whites on this Thursday night, the first of four meetings between the Rays and Red Sox here at Fenway Park. The Rays will go with the navy blue tops and the gray pants. And let's get to our pitching preview. 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That's the confidence of Canes. You know, the Red Sox have said they're not running a six-man rotation, but right now they have six active starters. that they're using, and one of them, Brian Bayo, they actually just used behind an opener. Jake Bennett will make just his second major league start, and we'll see how the Rays fare against this tall, hard-throwing left-hander who they just got last year from the Nationals. To get us started, as we get things started here on this Thursday night, my broadcast partner Andy Freed.
2: Thank you, Neil, and good evening to you from the Hub, as they call it here in Boston. Kind of a cool night. Interested to hear the game time temp as the first pitch comes into Yandy Diaz, and it's too high from Jake Bennett, 7-10. We are underway. The Rays had a very difficult time against the Red Sox a year ago. Diaz swings and sets a high bouncer towards short, coming in hard from third is Durbin. Off balance flip to first, just in time to get Yandy, who gave it his best heading up the line, but it's a little bounce out to start the game.
0: Best team in baseball defensively so far, the Red Sox. Let's set their lineup with Durbin at third, Trevor Story at short, Marcelo Meyer at second, Wilson Contreras at first. Outfield left to right is Duran, Rafaela, and Abreu. Connor Wong behind the plate.
2: The Red Sox have made a lot of improvement. They went from one of the worst in the league to what Neil is talking about, one of the best in the league defensively. And we saw a really good-looking play there by Durbin. And now Ryan Vallade hitting second in the order takes high. Last year, the Red Sox led all of baseball with 116 errors. And that had been something that had been happening for a while. That was not new to last year's team. Vallade lifts one out of play down the right field line. It's one ball and one strike. Brady Williams coaches third with Corey Dickerson at first. The Rays in their dark blue jersey tops tonight, but the Red Sox in their home whites. Bennett to the line and pitches. Popped up out of play. You know, I almost said John Lester. Lester on the mind after the Red Sox had their Hall of Fame announcement today, including Johnny Damon and John Lester, and I think Mike Timlin was on that list. He was. Schirmfeller, who was the model of public address announcers here in the city of Boston. And also Bill Miller. Vallade swings and taps one lightly up the third baseline. Foul, one ball and two strikes. Tomorrow night, they're going to honor the fact that this is the 125th year of the Red Sox playing in the city of Boston. And they've got ceremonies scheduled for that. 1-2, the count to Vallade. With one out, nobody on in the first. No score. Junior Caminero on deck. The left-hander's pitch outside. And it's two balls and two strikes. Fading sunlight on the scoreboard in straightaway center field. And streaks of sunlight on the right field grandstand. Vallade takes high and inside. The count runs full 3-2. But everything else in shadow on this Thursday night. Rays have lost six straight here at Fenway Park after that rough year last year. The payoff pitch swung on and fouled back, and still 3-2. Rays went 3-10 against the Red Sox. And honestly, since the Rays became the Rays in 08, they played very well against Boston. Even in some of the years where the Red Sox were the better team, the Rays would still win a lot of season series. Vallade swings and drives another one out of play, high in the air and foul off the right side. And Rays have gotten good at this, driving up the pitch count of opposing pitchers. It's 3-2 to Vallade. Now the lefty holds the glove in front of his chin, angles off, middle of the rubber, pushes off on 3-2. Line drive out to short, backhanded and shallow left by Story, and can't find the ears on the baseball. So it falls out of his mitt and an infield single. The Rays' first hit of the game, it's Ryan Vallade.
0: Really impressive at bat. Assuming that's a hit, every hit's a win with Suncoast. 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Suncoast donates $79 in honor of their 79 Florida branches, with up to $10,000 going toward two local nonprofits each month.
2: A nine-pitch at bat for Ryan Vallade. And the Rays get the game's first base runner. Here now, Junior Caminero. Vallade with a healthy lead at first, being held up by Contreras. And first one to Caminero's hit on the ground sharply to short. Backhanded by Story to Meyer. One to Contreras, double play. Took one pitch by Jake Bennett, and the Rays are gone with only three batters faced here in the first. We'll go to the bottom half of the first inning. Here comes Griffin Jacks. It's Rays nothing. Boston on the way after this on the Rays Radio Network.
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0: 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Third start for Griffin Jacks since moving from bullpen to a starting role, hoping to get at least through three innings. He went 2 2/3 his last time out. By the way, for those of you scoring at home, and we know some of you do, they did score that, which should be an infield hit by Ryan Valade as an error on Trevor Story.
2: You know, I still changed. I wrote hit, and I put it to

0: the Boston Red Sox. Pablo Cabrera coaching first under... And they all have interim titles, by the way. The Chad Tracy, interim manager. The base coach is interim. Even the bench coach, Jose David Flores, listed as interim bench coach. He had been the first base coach. Duran takes a ball bouncing in. Fortes chased after it just in case there had been a half swing, which there was not. And it's one ball and two strikes.
1: The Boston Red Sox, where nothing is forever.
0: Well, nobody does drama quite like the... I mean, the Yankees do a lot of drama. The Mets do drama pretty well, too, I got to be honest. One ball and two strikes here to Duran. Here's Jack's throwing. Swinging a foul straight back. It stays at one and two. But they surprised a lot of people. Not so much even that they fired Alex Cora. I mean, some were surprised at that. The timing of it this early in the season, that I can understand. But to whack all the coaches also, including Jason Veritek. Duran looks at strike three. Pitch down towards the bottom of the zone, and Duran is punched out. Jax gets his first K.
1: Defensively for the Rays, Nick Fortes. Nice job framing that pitch. Might have been a little bit low as Junior Caminero at third. Taylor Walls at short. Ben Williamson at second. Jonathan Aranda at first. Valade, Mullins, and DeLuca left, right in the outfield. They also have given Ryan Valade now a hit. You must have done a good job blowing that guy's hair back.
0: All right, one out, nobody on. Here's Wilson Contreras. The first baseman's been a bit of a power binge for the Red Sox, former Cardinal. And he takes a ball, I guess, high. One ball, no strikes. Four homers in his last 11 games. 264 leads the team with eight homers and with 23 runs batted in. Jax pitches, and he's got a strike over the inside, 1-1. Coming into the year, the question for the Red Sox was about how would they score enough runs. Only lately, really only this week, against a depleted Tigers staff, have they started to get the run production going. It's been a very sluggish offense overall. Contreras watches breaking ball dip low, and it's two balls and one strike. And their starting pitching looked outstanding, but they've been hit by injury. Their bullpen, that's been hit by injury. So we've been saying their defense has gotten better, but the offense has been sputtering through much of the month. And the pitch grounded on two hops to third. Caminero over to his left. Straightens himself and throws on to first. Contreras is out number two. Two up, two down. No score. And leaves it for Wilyer Abreu. And Abreu made a couple of fine plays in the outfield yesterday. He's a very good all-around player. He's got an excellent arm out there and right. He can go get it out there. And the Red Sox, I think, overall defensively, this is their best outfield defense. Duran in left, Rafaela in center, and Abreu in right. Here is the right fielder, Abreu, a left-handed batter, legs wide apart, and he swings and pops the first pitch in the air to left. Valade to the edge of the warning track, has room, and he makes the catch right under the bottom of the green monster. That'll do it. A 1-2-3 for Griffin Jackson through one at Fenway. Rays and Red Sox, 0-0 on the Rays Radio Network.
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1: 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Both starters, an impressive first. Griffin Jacks for the Rays, Jake Bennett for the Red Sox. We go to the second in a scoreless game, and each team bringing the middle third of the lineup up against the opposing pitcher.
2: Bennett pretty darn solid against the Astros in getting the win. Just the solo homer by Carlos Correa. And he just got a little run support, and it was more than enough as they beat the Astros. All right, here comes Aranda, left on left with Jake Bennett. The Oklahoma native ready in the pitch. A little bit high, one ball and no strikes. From Bixby, Oklahoma, and Bixby High School. And the Nationals kept trying to get him, and they finally got him. They tried to get him out of high school, but selected him late in the 39th round. They didn't sign him. Aranda looks at a strike of the knees, and it's one ball, one strike. So he went to the University of Oklahoma, played for the Sooners, was very, very good for them. Then COVID hit, which slowed things up. As Aranda lines one to the Rays dugout on the third base side, clearing the deck down there. One ball and two strikes. So in so doing, he gained 37 rounds in the draft. The Red Sox took him in the, or the Nationals took him in the second round of the 22 draft. 1-2 the count to Aranda. He takes too high. Two balls, two strikes. Traded last December. Right-hand pitcher Luis Perales, who goes to the Nats, and that's why he came to Boston. Aranda swings and grounds one right to second base, coming on to four-handed Marcelo Meyer, and a throw into first retires Aranda, one away.
1: So far, it looks like he has an excellent sinker because four batters face four pull-side ground balls. Righty has hit it to the left side, and the lefty Aranda pulling it to the right side.
2: So one out, nobody on. Here is Johnny DeLuca. Neil was mentioning, and it's true, that all the lefties that the Rays are going to be seeing, potentially all four games here in Boston, then a couple in Toronto as well, and maybe even some when they get back home against the Marlins after the team has had a drought against lefties in terms of how often they see them or how infrequently they've seen them. DeLuca takes low and away at a changeup. It's two balls, no strikes. Kevin Cash said it got to the point where he wanted to talk to some of the left-handed batters. I mean, you can't sit all your guys for that amount of time. DeLuca watches one inside, three balls, no strikes. But to be honest, I mean, it would balance things out a little bit because the Rays have only faced, what, nine left-handed starters all year, and they've won eight of those games. 3-0 to DeLuca. Bennett's pitch is on the inside portion for a strike, and it's 3-1. But they'll have to figure it out. It's one of those stretches without an off day until after the end of this road trip. The 3-1 to DeLuca is too high, and the Rays got a one-out base runner. It's a walk to Johnny DeLuca.
1: Well, they've got to play lefties every night because they have only seven batters who hit right-handed. So at least two lefties are going to play every day, and it's, okay, how do you make sure each of those lefties get enough at-bats during this stretch that they don't lose their sharpness?
2: Right. All right, here is Ben Williamson, who really shined to the homestand, in particular with the glove. All right, DeLuca at first will be held on by Contreras. Johnny can run. And he goes on the first pitch to Williamson. It's a strike. Throw down to second base, and Johnny easily steals it. Throw getting away from Myers. So the Rays get a stolen base and have a man to second with nobody out. He just went first motion there by Bennett. I mean, if Bennett had thrown over, they would have had him. But Johnny just took a chance.
1: And the Red Sox are a good team at preventing stolen bases, too.
2: Pretty good pitch in which to throw. Made it easily. No balls and a strike to Williamson. Outfield goes to the opposite side against the right-hand batting Williamson. Bennett's pitch taken high and away. One ball and one strike. You know, when I look down to Brady Williams coaching third, and I still think of his dad every time I see him, whether it's the resemblance, you know, facially of Brady and his dad, Jimmy. The pitch to Williamson is high. It's now 2-1. You know, his dad, who was a manager here for some pretty good years, for the Red Sox, a very well-respected baseball man. He had been the last Red Sox manager to be fired in season until they showed the door to Alex Cora a couple of weeks ago. Williamson fouls one back, and it's 2 balls, 2 strikes.
1: I didn't know about it until I talked to Brady, that Brady was a player in the Red Sox system when his dad was fired.
2: Awkward. 2 balls, 2 strikes. Well, how about what Kevin Cash was saying before the game about Chad Tracy? First, Bennett with a look to DeLuca at second. The pitch to Williamson. Grounded to the right side. It's through for a base hit. Abreu's got a good arm. Rounding third, DeLuca heading for home. The throw is cut off. RBI single for Ben Williamson, and the Rays score first and lead it 1-0.
1: Love the approach by Ben. He's the first guy to go the other way against Bennett, and DeLuca got a great jump. To be honest, though, I thought they were going to let that throw come through because I thought they had a shot still at DeLuca.
2: It was Contreras, the first baseman, that cut it off. I mean, there's a chance of, I think, overall, in looking at the replay, I think he probably would have been safe, but with the cutoff, that ensured that DeLuca would score. So Williamson to the opposite field gives the Rays the 1-0 lead. And now Nick Fortes, the catcher, and he takes outside ball one. And here are the Rays, 15-3 when they score first in games. I know we got a long way to go tonight. Even when they don't score first, the Rays are still a 500 team. 1 ball and no strikes. And the pitch. Line drive, base hit down the left field line. Towards the corner. Played off the monster by Duran. Fortes will think about going to second. Now the throw's offline, and he'll walk into second. Williamson takes third. It was a bad throw by Jaron Duran. It's a double, and the Rays get second and third with only one out.
1: Weren't we just praising the defense of the Red Sox? I mean, Jaron Duran, that's a short throw from left field, and he allowed a catcher to get an extra 90 feet, which prevents the possibility here of a double play.
2: Nick was about to go back to first base, and then when he saw the trajectory of the throw from the left field corner, it pulled Meyer off the bag at second towards the shortstop area, and that's when Fortes basically was given second base. In fact, if the Red Sox had played their cards right, they might have even had Fortes in a rundown.
1: I thought they would have. I thought he had gone too far off first base when this throw was let go. They're going to give Fortes two credit for a double. Where, I mean, he had stopped and was headed back. The only reason he went to second is because of a bad throw.
2: Fortes with the two base hit officially. That's his sixth double. And now it's second and third with one out. And here is one of the two lefties in the lineup, Cedric Mullins, against the lefty Bennett. The Red Sox are going to play tight at the corners near the bags, have shortstop Story up the middle, and second baseman Meyer back and straight away. The first one to Mullins, showing bunt, dragging it. First base side. Here comes Williamson. The flip to the plate. Not in time. Williamson scores on a sack bunt by Cedric Mullins. Down to third goes Fortes, and here come the Rays at Fenway. They're doing it again, and it's 2-0 in the second.
1: I think it was Chris Adams-Wall who yesterday said on the postgame, I'd want Cedric Mullins bunting in any big spot because I think he's the best bunter on the team. And that is as perfect a bunt as you can make with a first baseman not even holding a runner. Contreras is crashing. He did everything right, but Mullins was just better.
2: Sacrifice bunt, RBI for Cedric Mullins. What a beautiful bunt. Fortes taking third on the play. And it's first and third, and up comes number 9 man, Taylor Walson. He shows bunt, but the pitch knocks him down inside, and the runners return. Taylor was going to try to lay one down also. Look how close Contreras was coming from first. This would be a little more difficult because Fortes is a catcher running at third. But they, you know, it puts the thought in the defense's mind. Contreras holding the runner at first, Mullins. Fortes leading down the line at third. Third baseman Durbin playing shallow. And the 1-0 pitch on the way to Walls. Not bunting. He swings and misses, and it's 1 ball, 1 strike. Taylor Walls, who has an 8-game hitting streak here at Fenway Park. And the Rays trying to add on. They lead 2-0 and have first and third. With only one out here in the top of the second. Top of the order, Yandy Diaz on deck. And the pitch, foul ball straight back towards us to the lower deck, and now bounding around all the way back on to the batter's circle. A fastball there, a four-seam fastball that was only at 90. if that in fact was a four-seam fastball as listed on the board. It's 1-2 to Walls. The stretch. Mullins starts and then stops. Pitch outside. Throw back to first base. Mullins dives safely in. Contreras points to his dugout. We'll see what the Red Sox want to do.
1: Contreras is, if he were, you know, a left-handed first baseman, that's an easy out.
2: They will not challenge. It's 2-2 now to Taylor Walls. Bennett works from the third base side of the rubber. Now more towards the middle of it, I should say. Now he pauses at the belt. Looking towards Mullins at first. He runs. The pitch popped up out of play to the right side. And two balls, two strikes. The Rays are an offense in motion. There's always something happening. And if you're defending against them, they put so much pressure on you that you know the minds of the fielders have to be thinking about multiple things. Base runners going. Bunts, maybe. Fake bunts. They pull back. Not to mention, if you lay a pitch in there with a divided attention of a pitcher, they might just give one a whack. Two balls, two strikes. Mullins holds. Walls grounds it along third. Foul ball again. And with two strikes, pretty darn good. Fouling pitchers into submission. It's 2-2. The Walls. Now the stretch from the rookie left-hander. Mullins runs again. Walls takes low, and Mullins dives to second. No throw. A stolen base for Cedric Mullins. The Rays' second stolen base of the inning, which takes off the double play chance, brings the infield in, and barring a crazy play, would ensure that Yandy Diaz bats in the inning. Regardless of what Walls does, the 3-2 pitch coming in. Taken low, ball four, and the bases are loaded. And boy, do the Rays have an opportunity staring at them. Yandy Diaz, who over the last 35 years in baseball has the best average against Red Sox pitching. The only one that's come close, in fact, he was ahead of Yandy. Yandy is second best. Maglio Ordonez at 354 career against Boston. But Yandy right behind him. He takes too high, ball one. And Yandy brings with him such a presence at the plate also. The Rays really have a chance here. They lead 2-0. Have Fortes at third, Mullins at second, Walls at first. Bennett pitches. Swing and a miss. Got the high fastball by him. And one ball, one strike. Yeah, Yandy, a 325 career hitter against the Boston Red Sox. 1-1. The next one. Line foul, first base side, and into the stands. One ball, two strikes, the count to Yandy Diaz. And this will be the 30th pitch of the inning coming up for a young Jake Bennett. On 1-2, the runners lead with one out. Here comes. Fly ball straightaway center field. Certainly deep enough to get the third run home. Rafaela lining up. Still going back over the warning track. Makes the catch. All three runners tag and all advance. Fortes scores. Mullins to third. Walls to second. Sac fly RBI for Yandy Diaz. It is 3-0 Rays.
1: Well, I know he'd like to get closer to 1,000. He's two hits away in his career, but that is some kind of professional at bat by Yandy Diaz.
2: Driving home his 23rd run. And the Rays lead 3-0 and have second and third. Ryan Vallade had a 9-pitch at bat, culminating in an infield hit his first time up. That was his last inning. And the first one to him, taken down the middle all the way, called strike one. Rather quiet here at Fenway Park here in the early innings as the Rays jump out to the early lead. And an 0-1 to Vallade, he popped him up. Should be the end of the inning. Second baseman Marcelo Myers into shallow center field. Still moving back. Oh, that ball took a little wind-blown curve at the end, but he backhanded it, or that would have been two more runs. But the catch is made. The Rays score three and leave two. And at the end of 1-1 half at Fenway Park, it's Rays 3, Boston 0 on the Rays Radio Network.
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2: 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She's here. Give her a big round of applause. 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Already up 3-0 on the Bo Sox as we send it back to Andy and Neil in Boston.
1: 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Bottom of the second, we'll see if Griffin Jacks can handle some prosperity after giving 3 runs in the first.
4: Well, it seems like the Rays have been the ones batting the whole game. Jacks just faced 3 batters in the first. The Rays had a really kind of typically 2026 classic top of the second inning with all sorts of activity and pleading 3 runs to take an early lead. It'll be Trevor Story to start it against the Rays right-hander Griffin Jacks. First pitch of the inning, leans him back high and tight, and 1-0. Story, Yoshida, and Raffaella here in the Boston second. 1-0, no strikes. Jacks returns. Taken right there. Top of the zone with a fastball strike. 96. We don't know exactly how long Jacks is going to go today, nor the plan afterward. Yeah, the Rays are up against it a little bit in terms of just guys to cover innings. The pitch is taken very high. Jacks upset at himself, spun around on the mound. You know, tomorrow would have been Steven Matz's day to pitch, but he's on the injured list. So we've heard all sorts of possibilities of what they could do tomorrow. Jacks throws line to third. Diving into foul ground, Caminero gets up, throws all the way to first, and Aranda stays on the bag. Backhanding it out of the dirt, and there's one out in the second inning.
1: If that holds, that might be the defensive play of the year for the Rays. My goodness, was that a great play by Junior. They want a review.
4: They're going to challenge it. Maybe that Aranda came off the base. Because remember, Story's a very fast runner up the line. I don't know. We'll see. We just saw the first review. Now we're seeing the second one. It's going to be overturned. I think Story just beat it.
1: I agree.
4: I'm not sure if Aranda is or is not on the base, but looks like Story got to the base before the ball was in the mitt.
1: And the instant replay from Spectrum, built for big moments, here for Tampa Bay. Pretty darn good effort, though, by Junior.
4: And by Aranda, both of them. Junior just got a little smile at third. I think he saw that this is going to be overturned. We'll hear the announcement momentarily. Don't think this one will take too long. Jacks, though, will keep his arm loose. And from every angle, it shows that Trevor Story was able to beat the throw.
1: Sure, looking at it for a long time.
4: Yes, they are. There's one view that comes from, like, the Green Monster looking end. It looked pretty definitive. They're showing that to us again.
1: If this is call stands, I'm going to fall out of my chair.
4: Please don't. It's a long way down, Deal.
1: I'll fall right on the floor.
4: I'm agreeing with you, though. I don't know why they're taking this long. There's that one angle that makes it look like, you know, the story's not going anywhere at first.
5: Contact with the bag. The call is overturned. Runner safe. Boston.
4: So they said it's because he wasn't in contact with the bag. I think it was more that Story had just flat out beaten the throw. Either way, it's the same result at an infield single. Red Sox first hit of the game. You know, as Masataka Yoshida, the designated hitter, and a pretty good hitter indeed, 310 for the season. Now the first pitch to him, taken high and outside, ball one. That overturn was the first time you'd even know that there were fans in the stands tonight. One ball and no strikes, the count to Yoshida. Straight up stance, pretty close to the plate, deep in the box. Jax pitches, down low, and it's two balls, no strikes. Jax has a pretty deep arsenal, which he hasn't really needed to go into as a reliever. But as a start, he's got about six pitches, and he feels very good about. Story runs, the pitch is outside, throw down to second base. Story is safe. It's a steal of second, and the count goes to 3-0 on Masataka Yoshida.
1: Pretty darn good throw by Nick Fortes. Just got too good a jump.
4: I know it wasn't a pitch out, but it kind of acted as a pitch out. It was away from the left-handed batter. 3-0 to Yoshida. Jax returns and pours one in. 96 with a fastball down. It's three balls and a strike to the Red Sox DH. Then you got Rafaela and Meyer. Here's Jax pitching, taken inside, ball four. So the Red Sox get the tying run up with nobody out in the second and a guy that seemingly single-handedly picked apart the Rays last year, Seidon Rafaela. And with that, Kyle Snyder, the Rays pitching coach, will go to the mound.
1: I think a very good visit. Griffin Jax has had a very interrupted start. He had a long wait between the first and second, and then he had to wait again for a long replay after the first batter of the inning, and right now he just looks a little bit out of whack mechanically.
4: Thinking about the Rays series moving forward, you know, one guy that may very well figure into the mix, I think probably likely, is Mason Englert, who we saw here in uniform today, not yet activated off the injured list. But I think there's a pretty good chance he's going to be involved somehow tomorrow, and then today would have been the day but Jesse Schultens tends to work behind Griffin Jax, so maybe, I mean, Schultens could go today, Schultens could go tomorrow. It depends on what they want to do. But the Rays trying to piece together part of the rotation. Here comes to Rafaela, fastball driven in for a strike, and it's 0-1. And then once you get past that, then you start getting back into the guys that have been there the whole time. Nick Martinez, Drew Rasmussen. On 0-1, fly it out of play down the right field line, and Jax has jumped ahead. No balls, two strikes. 7 o'clock tomorrow, 4:10 on Saturday, and then, what are we, Sunday? 1:35 on Sunday, and then we leave the country. We're going to go to Toronto and have three games against the Blue Jays, the team that the Rays just swept in St. Pete. Runners lead in the 0-2 to Rafaela, low one outside. One ball and two strikes. Rafaela, 271, couple of home runs, 14 batted in. Boy, I sure hated to see him come to the plate last year against the Rays. He's up as the tying run here in the second. Jax first base out of the rubber pitches. Chopped down to third, foul. One ball and two strikes.
1: Think of all the games the Rays dropped last year, the one where he homered off Pete Fairbanks is the one that still sticks in my craw.
4: I think that was the hardest loss of the year.
1: I think so, too.
4: One ball and two strikes. Jax, a long look into Fortes. Now he says yes.
2: Soria and Yoshida take their leads. Here it comes. Line drive to third off of Caminero, backed up by Walls, who drops it. Now heading home is Story. Walls picks it up, throws home, and it's too late. Red Sox get a run. It's 3-1 Rays, and they've got first and second with still nobody out. You know, that might be a double error. There's a chance. Caminero made an attempt for it. It went off his mitt, and then Walls, always shorthanded, had to go off his mitt, and only at that point did Story turn and head for home.
1: I'll be honest. I thought it was a hit. This is well struck. I just think it was a bad break. In fact, I thought it was an in-between hop that Junior had to pick. I thought that they'd made a risk, too, sending Story.
2: Here's a swing and a miss now by Marcelo Meyer, a left-handed batter, and it's 0-1. See how they rule it. Either way, it's 3-1 Rays, and it's 2-1 with nobody out still. Jax works to the young Marcelo Meyer. Ground ball softly hit towards second. Backhanded by Williamson. Tags Rafaela out. Throw to first. Safe. And there's a pretty hard collision there between Williamson and Rafaela. For now, it's first and third unless there's some sort of ruling, which I don't think there's going to be.
1: It's a judgment call whether you're going to decide whether there's a rolling block or something of that nature, but you certainly could have called runner's interference here because Brandon's trying to make a play. He made the tag, and then he puts the shoulder into the chest. Does Rafaela.
2: All right, so it's first and third, one out. And up comes Connor Wong, who rolls a double play to Walls, who juggles, backhands to second, and throws it into right field. Scoring on the play is Yoshida. And Meyer goes to third. What's happened to the Rays' defense here in the inning? They could have been out of the inning right there. A rare miscue by Taylor Walls. In fact, a double miscue by Taylor. It went off of his mitt. And then when he went to backhand flip it with the mitt, he flipped it over Williamson at second, which has fueled the inning. It's a one-run Rays lead and the tying run at third.
1: He had a catcher running, too. I'm not quite sure why he was rushing so much.
2: So it's 3-2. And here comes Caleb Durbin, who swings and misses. It's 0-1. So that'll be an E6. No balls and a strike to Durbin. And again, Jax pitches. Check swing and he went through. It's a strike at 0-2. You know, they still have not had a ruling on the ball hit by Rafaela. Everything says pending official scores ruling. This last one, though, was a clear choice on an E6. Nothing in two. The count to Durbin, number 9 man of the order, swings and fouls it at the plate. Just the second error of the year by Taylor Walls. And the Rays, who had some issues defensively earlier on in the year, had played great defensively lately this past week against the Giants and the Blue Jays. The Rays, seemingly every night, were making gems all over the place. But tonight, it has not been so clean, certainly in this inning. And the pitch is grounded into right field. Base hit over the leaping Connor Wong. Scoring the tying run is Meyer, and it's first and second. And that three-run lead is gone. It's 3-3. And you're giving the team that you're playing, a lot of extra outs in this inning. And it's also messing up the plans of what to do with Griffin Jacks. It could shorten his night, too. Remember, he's on pretty strict pitch limit. That ball went right under the leaping Connor Wong. If that hits him, then there's an out. Now the top of the order, Duran. Now that this game is tied, and he takes outside corner strike, 0-1.
1: You feel for Griffin because other than the walk, he's done everything right. Everything's been on the ground.
2: No balls and a strike. Duran struck out looking his first time. Here's Jack's pitching. Taken outside and high. And it's one ball, one strike. Jax takes off his mitt and rubs up the baseball on the right side of the rubber. Long and Durbin, the runners aboard. Jack's ready and throws. Taken low and away. Two balls and one strike. Rays play the left-hand batting Duran to pull, including shortstop balls right up the middle. Outfield straight away and all a couple of steps back. Swing and a ground ball. This should be two. Out to second. Williamson to Walls. One. The throw into first. Double play. Side retired. An ugly inning for the Rays with the gloves, but they don't fall behind. The Red Sox are allowed to tie it, though. And at the end of two, it's Rays 3, Boston 3 on the Rays Radio Network.
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1: Each team with three runs in the second. We're still not quite sure of all the scoring on what happened in the bottom of the second, but we do know that Boston has tied it up.
2: That they have. And now we'll start things here in the third with Caminero, Aranda, and DeLuca against Bennett, who's got to feel like he's a bit off the hook after his team scrambles back and the Rays gave the Red Sox about three extra outs in the inning. All right, here is Caminero. He hit into a double play his first time. And Bennett from the line and pitches. He's got a strike. Sinking fastball, and it's 0-1. The next one, taken too low. And it's one ball and one strike to Junior Caminero. Of course, the outfield rather deep all the way around. For the Rays home run leader, 8 home runs this year for Junior. And the pitch grounded softly over the mound to second. A letter high hop to Marcelo Meyer, who throws him out. And there's one gone in the Rays third.
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2: One out, nobody on. Up comes Jonathan Aranda, who was grounded to second base. His only time up. Bennett's pulled the string and had some of these Rays hitters reaching, as he just did there on Junior Caminero. And here is Aranda looking at a first pitch strike, 0-1. Jonathan, who had an outstanding homestand, 11 hits and 19 at-bats. He swings off balance and fouls one back and up the screen. No balls, two strikes. The count to Aranda. It is dusk here at Fenway Park. As Bennett winds and throws, taken high, 1-2. 1-2 the count to the Rays first baseman. Here's Bennett ready and pitching. Taken just outside. It was close. Two balls, two strikes. Yankees already won today on the visit Tampa Bay out-of-town scoreboard. Well, the Yankees have this pattern of playing close games until the late innings and then having like a monster late inning eruption
4: Aranda swings and fouls one off the hands, foul to the third base side. Bless you twice, Neil. Two balls, two strikes. Yeah, that was a close game. Yankees busted open with a six-run inning and won 9-2 against the Rangers and won that series. Two balls, two strikes to Aranda. Here's Bennett ready and throwing. Inside, and it's 3-2. From 0-2, it's run to the limit. Three balls, two strikes to Aranda. DeLuca next. 3-3 tie, third inning from Fenway Park. And the rookie left-hander comes down the hill to Aranda on a swing, another ground ball to second base. Boy, has Marcelo Meyer been busy. Backhands and throws to first for another out. Two out, no one on. It leaves it for Johnny DeLuca. Soft contact this inning from two of the Rays' most powerful hitters.
1: Indeed. Rays baseball brought to you in part by the electrical workers of IBEW Local 915, lighting the way to a better Tampa Bay. They have officially scored the Seydon Rafaela ground ball, an infield hit, and an RBI.
4: No error on the play?
1: Nope.
4: All right, here's Johnny DeLuca, and he takes first pitch breaking ball and then missed. So 1-0 to DeLuca. And the pitch swung on and fouled back. It's 1-1. Remember, that inning started, too, with a fabulous diving stop by Caminero. Threw to first, initially called out, and then correctly overruled safe. It's kind of a weird inning overall. DeLuca swings and misses at a changeup down, and it is 1-2. Far be it for me to second-guess official scores as DeLuca takes low and away 2-2. But Trevor Story was stopped at third. He was about to stop at third base. Only when the ball popped out of Walls' mitt did he come in and score. So, whatever. 2-2 the count. DeLuca grounds one right back to Bennett. Boy, he's gotten the inning he's wanted. Three soft ground outs. This last one going 1-3. And the Rays put down easily by Jake Bennett here in the third. We go to the last of the third inning, and it's the Rays and the Red Sox tied at 3 on the Rays Radio Network.
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0: Wolvers is bringing Kurds in the third to Tropicana Field. Here's the deal, Rays fans. Every home game, if the Rays score in the third inning, you score free Wisconsin cheese curds from Culver's. Rays up. Griffin Jacks, victimized by his defenders a little bit in the last inning. He's charged with three earned runs, but if the Rays turn a double play, he probably gives up just one.
1: Very weird inning for the Rays defensively. It'll be Contreras Abreu with story here against Griffin Jacks, who was in for the third. He hasn't gotten out of the third inning yet in either of his two starts, but I would think the Rays would very much like him to do that. There's no activity in the Rays bullpen as we begin the last of the third inning. Here is Wilson Contreras. Jacks first pitch to him, broke a bat, roller to Caminero with third. He picks it up and throws on to first for the out. That's what Jacks and the Rays needed, one pitch. And that's twice that Contreras has grounded out to Caminero. One gone here on one pitch in the third. Now, Willier Abreu